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9: The health benefits of a good night's sleep are well established, but work-related sleep disruption is a growing problem for many Americans. Executive coach Neil Shore says the problem is very common and unfortunately very unhealthy.
10: Something happened in a meeting or a conversation, and we just replay the loop over and over and over again.
9: A survey from the American Academy of Sleep Medicine reveals that nearly three-fourths of Americans report experiencing disrupted sleep due to these types of stresses. Shore calls these work-related sleep disruptions swirling and talks about dealing with them.
10: When we can fix that and we can manage ourselves from a place of composure and leading ourselves, managing ourselves, it releases the pressure. And we sleep better, our stress load reduces.
9: In his new book, The 25th Hour, Shore discusses how to head off the swirls by managing ourselves and our emotional reactions to work situations in real time. Health update, I'm Jennifer Bolsoni.
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0: Since we've started with this game, I got one more thought on the Bears-Browns. Bears won it 34-10. Bagent was 13 of 22 for 169 and a touchdown. Booth for Cleveland had four carries for 53 yards. But you mentioned Deshaun Watson looking pretty good. Is this a bounce-back story that we want? Like, is this one of these guys that we want to see have his moment where he was downtrodden and everyone was against him? Or is he one of those dudes where you're like, can't really root for him? I don't really want to see it. Where does Deshaun Watson fall in that for you? And I know, dude, I know this is unfair to ask.
1: Yeah.
0: But I don't feel like he's a guy where we want a warm and fuzzy story around him.
1: No, I understand. You want me to say, I mean, look, what he's done just, in his personal
0: your honest
1: life.
0: Opinion.
1: Look, I want to see him do well. I want to see finally the Browns, get out of this mess and see what they can put up. They have a pretty good team, and I think the division is, forget about being winnable enough where they can maybe make some noise and try to get into the playoffs. I hate to see them suck all the time.
0: I like Todd Monken. Yeah.
1: Do I want Watson to have a feel good story out there? Hey, look, if he's coming back, he's healthy. You know, everything's behind him now. The law and all the other stuff is behind him. On the football field, I'd like to see what kind of numbers he puts up, because at one point he was a top notch quarterback. We do know that he was what an all pro, at least it seemed like that. I want to see him go back to that type of numbers. So we'll see what he does with Cleveland. I think he could maybe do that. I think he can be right around 500 and make some noise with them.
0: I'd love to hear from y'all on that one, because there's some that feel like there was never remorse. He constantly ended up kind of falling upwards, including the money he got from Cleveland. And then, you know, the way that kind of panned out.
1: Right.
0: He wanted out of Houston. Right. And then that's when everything dropped. But I don't know. There's some guys that you just don't root for. And I kind of find myself oddly wanting the Browns to be good this year. But we'll dive into it more in depth and get your takes at Stinkin' Genius One. I'm at Plank Show. Everyone go follow us at Fox Sports Radio. All right. Speaking of your reaction, we're headed straight to your tweets next with Arnie and Plank sitting in on a Saturday night here on Fox Sports Radio.
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0: Really good question to kick off the final segment of Hour 1 here on Fox Sports Radio with Arnie and Plank. J.P. Hunkel writes, what is the over-under on how many times the stinking genius says the preseason is the free season this weekend? 6 hours, two shows. You got another show tomorrow morning or no?
1: No, I don't have one tomorrow morning, but I should be saying a lot because it's exactly what's going on. Everything I'm telling you that is happening is happening. I'm giving you winners out left and right. I'm like, here you go. Win, win, win, win, win, win, win. Win, win, win. What'd you say?
0: I said, how are they looking today?
1: 3-1, I'll go.
0: Okay.
1: So that's not so, so good, over? Obviously. Yeah.
0: What were your picks today?
1: My picks today were the Bills minus three.
0: I saw that one, yeah.
1: The Saints, which really messed me up there. I shouldn't have lost that. The Rams plus 2.5. And the Ravens plus 3.5. And
0: the Ravens game just started, and you're already proclaiming it a win?
1: Yeah, they're up 10-0.
0: I mean, it is the Ravens, but John Harbaugh's not there anymore. So I wonder if that unbelievable preseason streak stays or if it goes with him to the Giants. I guess we're going to find out this year. So, yeah, the Ravens, what's the number in that game? 3?
1: 3.5. I got 3.5 on that.
0: Not bad, not bad. All right.
1: By the way, can I just tell you what happened to me today?
0: I'm sure it's your show.
1: No, but I sometimes you'll wake up early in the morning or in the middle of the night going, wait a minute, am I late for my test, even though you're like 50 years old and school's been like, you're out of school like 30 years. I'm looking at my phone because I'm watching the game on TV and watching another game on my phone, and I'm still trying to look up the scores. And I just happened to come across, and Tua fumbles. I'm like, son of a God, he fumbled. I go, oh, wait a minute. He's not my problem anymore. Woohoo. I don't have to worry about it anymore. I got a real quarterback now. How about that, huh?
0: I'll tell you what. If I could care enough to go back and download all of the That's My Quarterback little rants you had about Tua, I don't think you would be able to stomach how nauseating it is how you were all in on him. And now all of a sudden he stinks in your book.
1: Well,
0: I mean, you thought
1: goodness.
0: You were going to the Super Bowl.
1: And he was hard. I just saw what he did, and I'm like, oh, my goodness. He can't throw the ball downfield. He's getting sacked. He fumbled the football. Everything I get sick and tired of, it was happening right there in the first two series. I'm like, oh, thank goodness he's not my. And then my quarterback, Malik, comes down, looks good, gets us a touchdown. Nobody can stop him. And you know what? And you guys are laughing at me because I picked the Dolphins to go to the Super Bowl. And you guys, who's laughing now, big boy? Who's laughing now?
0: I mean, it's the first game of the preseason.
1: That's right, it is.
0: I think they had one drive. I think we're all still
1: That's all
0: laughing.
1: I need to see. Have you ever watched football before? First time watching football?
0: Maybe so. I don't know. Explain to me then what I'm missing by not jumping out of my boots for one series against a bunch of future Amazon delivery guys. Go ahead.
1: No, I just – finally we have a question. So you have to understand.
0: You're gaslighting me right now.
1: No, I'm
0: because
1: excited.
0: Because all you told us was how great Tua was for the last 3 years.
1: I'm excited.
0: And now all of a sudden you're going to come on here and say, we finally have a quarterback.
1: We
0: get out.
1: We finally have a quarterback. That's right. I mean, look, he just leads us right downfield, and we're running it, and we're throwing it, and now we got another receiver. Was it Caleb Douglas or whatever? They made that unbelievable catch. We got a better team than people think. Finally, though. We get to do stuff, and we ran the ball with A-Chan. I just, felt good, man. It felt good to finally just go downfield and score a touchdown with a real quarterback.
0: Yeah, by the way, final score in that game was 20-7 in favor of Washington.
1: Right. And once we pulled our number one, goodbye, that was it, you know?
0: Well, I mean, in fairness, there wasn't a lot of number ones on the Washington defense or offense at all. Seems like they've kind of gone with that theory that they're going to go all the backups as well. So does that factor into this at all for you or no?
1: No, not whatsoever. I was a little nervous coming into the game because I read that Miami just got steamrolled in the dual practice beforehand. Matter of fact, I sent you an article about that. I didn't hear back from you.
0: So. I don't think that you actually sent it to me because it was negative on the Dolphins, so you would never send me anything. But Todd Furman, who joins us on Sunday nights, did tweet this earlier. Now, Arnie might be a absolutely lost Dolphins fan. But Vegas took notice, and where the Dolphins were a 1.5 point favorite against the Raiders, or 1.5 point dog, apparently They're now, what, a 3.5-point favorite? That's a pretty significant jump off of one preseason game, wouldn't you say?
1: So it does make a difference what you do in the first preseason game, right?
0: Maybe. At least it does in the eyes of Vegas, the Browns. Now, if I'm reading this right, we saw some pretty significant moves. Like, the Packers are now a 3-point favorite where they were a 1.5-point underdog for week one. So you saw quite a few numbers that moved. Okay, never mind. Let me stand corrected. This is the numbers that moved during the preseason games this week. So I thought that he was talking about week one of the regular season. Because if you're moving that much off week one of the regular season, Arnie, then maybe I'm not paying enough attention to the preseason. If you're able to go for a 3.5-4, make it a 5-point swing off a preseason game, that might be a little bit much, right?
1: Middle, yeah, exactly.
0: you'd have to find some people that are like you. That would want to change the numbers that much after what they saw. But we're just getting started. When we come back, we've only really talked about one game in its entirety. We owe you more coming up next on Fox Sports Radio. Stick around. We are Fox Sports.
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10: Jam-packed day in the National Football League. Preseason week one. So what? You know you're watching. Rams, one of the Super Bowl favorites, turned it on in the second half as rookie quarterback Ty Simpson, 21 of 25 in the win over the Chiefs. KC tight end Travis Kelce didn't have an impact, but this time of year it's about learning your guys.
11: Time of grinding with the guys, being around them all day, every day. You start to create that chemistry and that standard of how we're going to do things. And this year it's ramped up even more.
10: Bills are another AFC favorite. They doubled up the Panthers to open up Highmark Stadium. Bears boat race the Browns at Soldier Field, shut them out in the second half. In the Bigs, Cardinals stun the Cubs at Wrigley Field. Blue Jays the same with the Yankees. Dodgers and Brewers highlight the schedule from L.A. St. Jude, third round continuing from Memphis. Scotty Scheffler, after his record 61, follow with a 68. He heads into Sunday with a two-shot lead over Sam Burns. And in the WNBA game of the day, Minnesota visits Vegas. That's sports. I'm Rob Bushka.
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21: San Diego weather, tonight mostly cloudy, low around 68. Northwest wind's going to stick around 5 to 10 miles an hour. Currently at the San Diego International Airport, mostly cloudy, 75 degrees.
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26: St. Louis Cardinals rookie Joshua Baez homered at Wrigley Field in his first three major league at-bats. St. Louis beat the Cubs and Matthew Boyd 8-4. White Sox won again 4-3 at Detroit. Toronto held the

0: now.
1: I mean, we got to see how deep it is, but if it's, it certainly seems like it's going to linger into the season, does it not? So many players are out, but they're veterans. They were going to be out anyway for the preseason. So right now, it doesn't make a difference. But I don't even know if they'll be prepared fully for game one. I'm going against San Francisco at least for the first couple games. That's for sure.
2: 19-13, by the way, was the final score. I tried, Sean. We couldn't get anything positive.
1: By the way, did Curtis Rourke get hurt in that game, too? Didn't he get hurt?
2: If he did, I mean, it's just like every other player for the San Francisco 49ers that's been dinged up. Would you be surprised at all?
1: No. I know he was having a good game, but.
2: Rib injury, had difficulty breathing.
1: Okay.
2: Initial x-rays were negative for fractures. So he's fighting to make the 53-man roster. But again, you're looking at the potential third quarterback battle as well, too. All right, quick break. When we come back, do we do a segment?
1: Or
2: is that for later? Oh, okay. Let's go. The segment is coming up next right here on Fox Sports Radio.
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16: 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And the Hall of Fame is so difficult to get in.
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0: Alex Cooper, host of the popular podcast Call Her Daddy, will end her Unwell Beverage business. That's according to a report from Bloomberg, which says Cooper's Unwell Beverage company will cease operations following the sale of Halloween-themed beverages this fall. The owner of the surveillance cameras used by law enforcement is introducing changes as concerns grow over mass surveillance.
6: Flock says it will protect privacy by purging the camera data after 7 days instead of monthly. It will also launch automatic audits for abnormal activity, which comes after several law enforcement officers were arrested for abusing the system. In addition, Flock will require police to submit a reason for each search of their camera platform. I'm Eva Basinger.
0: The producer price index, a key gauge of inflation, held steady in July after a revised 0.1% decline in June. Mark Mayfield with more.
13: Markets had expected the index, which measures prices received by producers for goods and services, would increase by 0.2%. Numbers released Thursday by the Bureau of Labor Statistics show that food prices fell nearly 1%, while a 3.1% drop in energy prices was offset by increases in the costs of construction and services.
0: And if you've been on Insta lately, you may have noticed a bit of a new look.
20: The social media app unveiled its first new logo in a decade on Thursday. In a post, Instagram head Adam Mosseri said the new logo is cleaner and more modern, with references to the original and the simplicity and craft that's always made it Instagram. Some users criticized the new woodmark by saying the R in Instagram looks more like a Z. Other commenters told Mosseri the platform should deal with other issues like AI-generated content and bots, rather than a new logo. I'm at Mattinson.
0: And the New York City Council is approving a measure to make outdoor dining year-round. Under regulations adopted under former Mayor Eric Adams, roadside structures were only allowed up from April until November. Now restaurants will be able to keep those sidewalk sheds open all year. I'm Monica Nelson with your consumer and business news.
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2: Got to imagine my excitement to learn that not only is Steve DeSager in tonight, but we get a segment. What's going on, Steve? How's it going?
23: Hello once again, and we'll start with the NFL news and then get to hoops. But 49ers running back Christian McCaffrey missed another practice today.
1: Oh, here we go.
23: He's been out due to, quote, tightness.
2: Ouch.
23: Just that. The Texans placed quarterback Graham Mertz on IR, signed quarterback Brett Rippon. Cardinals first-round running back Jeremiah Love's going to miss the next week with a sore ankle, and running back James Conner is still out after foot surgery a year ago. As for Patriots defensive back Christian Gonzalez, he was held out of practice due to injury, they say, although they've not been specific of what that is. He is also waiting for a long-term contract extension. One defensive back who's been waiting and waiting and got one today is the Seahawks Pro Bowler Devin Witherspoon, 4-year extension worth more than $100 million guaranteed. Ooh. There are 7 NFL preseason games on the Saturday schedule. The NFL's next exhibitions are not till Thursday, 2 of them. As for the late night games, couple minutes to go at Baltimore Ravens 24-7 over the Eagles.
1: Ooh, and that's a winner.
23: The Cowboys lead 10-7 at Seattle in the third. Did you know that this is the weekend for the Basketball Hall of Fame's enshrinement?
2: No clue.
23: It's going on tonight, actually.
1: I had no idea.
23: Mark Few, Gonzaga coach, is into the Hall of Fame this year. Not only a couple times National Coach of the Year in college hoops, but 25 straight years and counting into the NCAA tournament. Doc Rivers as a coach is into the Hall of Fame. Not only was a good point guard in his playing days, he's top 10 in wins all time in NBA history. Some people have forgotten about or wanted to forget about some of the recent years coaching Milwaukee or Philadelphia, but he was with the Clippers for years. Yep. Boston Celtics about a decade, Orlando 25 years ago. Former referee Joey Crawford getting into the Hall of Fame this weekend. An NBA ref for almost 40 seasons. Through
1: put him in, Tim Duncan? Is that a
23: yes, his favorite. Over 2,500 regular season games he reffed, number 2 all time. As for a player getting in, Amari Stoudemire, who was Rookie of the Year 2003, up averaging 21 points a game his first 8 seasons with the Phoenix Suns. From the Women's Committee into the Basketball Hall of Fame, keep in mind, it's the Hall of Fame for the sport in Springfield, Massachusetts, not for the NBA. Candace Parker is in, not only a legend at Tennessee, the university that is, but WNBA, and so much success there. Also from the Tennessee Lady Vols, Shamique Holdsclaw, six-time WNBA All-Star in. Elena Deladon into the Hall of Fame tonight, two-time MVP in the WNBA. And in as a group, the U.S. women's team that won the gold at the Atlanta Olympics in 1996. So that group includes some people that are already in the Hall of Fame as individuals like Lisa Leslie and Dawn Staley and Rebecca Lobo. And in from the contributors committee, Mike D'Antoni is now a basketball Hall of Famer because of his innovation of the up-tempo and spacing philosophy and the offensive strategy. He had been a coach in Italy for years and had played overseas and then came to the NBA and was coach of the year a couple times, more than a decade apart. But as of tonight, Mike D'Antoni is a basketball Hall of Famer.
2: Does that seem like a weird name to be a Hall of Famer?
23: Yes, it is. But again, it's from the contributors committee, so it has more than just wins and losses in the mind. Venus Williams is still playing tennis these days, and she's going to be at the U.S. Open. We'll see her in doubles. Thing is, she keeps entering in singles at some of these places as well. Yesterday, Venus lost her first round match in Cincinnati, which means she's lost 13 matches in a row.
1: Wow.
23: In singles. Over the past year plus, she is 0-13, and she lost to an unknown 6-2, 6-2 yesterday.
2: Jeez. It's like everything in the segment tonight.
23: You know that no tournament is going to say no to giving her a wild card if she wants to enter, even if she becomes 50 years old. She's such a draw. And it's one loss after another.
1: She should play pickleball. Just give it up.
23: You know that she's going to be in, you know, it's going to be Venus and Serena on the court at the same time in New York and doubles. And I'm sure that's going to happen. They just, there's a, if you're a tournament, you just can't say no to that, even if they're out in the first round. Of course, did you see, it wasn't that many weeks ago, Serena Williams was actually on the court, kind of tuning up. And she can still serve. My goodness, she can still serve. But moving around the court and actually winning points, that's a little bit different. PGA playoffs started this week. Jordan Spieth is just outside the top 50 in the standings. Only the top 50 advanced to next week in the playoffs. It's the top 70 golfing this week. Weekend in Memphis. Scottie Scheffler showed him why he's the best. Yesterday shot 61. After today, after the third round, he's still leading in Memphis by two strokes. Sam Burns is tied for second after shooting 62. A reminder, Sunday's IndyCar race on Fox TV is in Ontario, Canada. Alex Palou just earned his sixth victory of the year last weekend. And the story in baseball this afternoon came from this Cardinals rookie, Joshua Baez.
7: He swings and he hits it high. Deep to center field. That's back. That's a goner. The first swing in the big leagues. How about that? Joshua Baez goes yard.
23: Longtime Cardinals announcer John Rooney with the call there. And the guy wasn't over. Second at bat, he hit it out at Wrigley Field as well. And then his third at bat of the day.
7: A swing, and there's a drive, and that's hit well to right field. That's deep to right. That ball is gone. That ball is gone. Unbelievable. Three at bats in the big leagues. Three home runs for Joshua Baez.
23: That had never been done before.
1: Bet for him to be rookie of the year next year. Right, bet that now. Right, bet him now.
23: I thought Arnie was going to make, hey, can we vote him rookie of the year this year? It's August 15th. Does this count?
2: He did something that's never been done.
23: That's correct. A little history today.
2: Thanks, Steve. Hey, don't forget, with the iHeartRadio app, you can stream us wherever you happen to be. 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We are
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27: It'll remain partly cloudy through the end of the day into tonight. Expect lows in the high 60s to low 70s. Right now it's 74 in Oceanside, 76 in Escondido, 77 in Spring Valley.
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0: Welcome to the kickoff show on San Diego Sports 760 and the iHeartRadio app. Good evening, everybody. I am Darren Smith alongside my broadcast partner, Adrian Garcia Marquez, our producers, Jack Powers and Mike Usher. We are live from BMO Stadium in Los Angeles. It is a gorgeous Saturday. We appreciate you being with us as we get you set for San Diego Football Club, the Chrome and Azul versus Los Angeles Football Club, the black and gold. Hope you're having a great weekend. Thank you for joining us on AM 760 on the iHeartRadio app, wherever you might be listening tonight. It is a Western Conference matchup, a rematch from earlier this season between San Diego Football Club and LAFC. Splitting points, 2-2 draw at Snapdragon Stadium in early May. You might remember that one because LAFC equalized in the 14th minute of injury time. It was the latest goal ever scored for Los Angeles Football Club, and it was the latest goal ever allowed for SDFC. San Diego Football Club, following its run through Leagues Cup, 13th place in the West, 5 wins, 7 losses, 6 draws, 21 points. Los Angeles Football Club, 10 wins, 5 losses, 4 draws for 34 points. They are second place in the West. BMO Stadium looks like it is filling up. There's not a cloud in the sky here in Los Angeles. If you've never been to this stadium, it is truly one of the gems of Major League Soccer. So many big matches here, whether it's CONCACAF Champions Cup, MLS Cup. Feels like it's going to be a big night. There's just a big-time feel to this place. Coming up on the kickoff show, we're going to get shortly into the coach's conversation. Adrian sits down with one of the newer additions to the Azul y Chrome. That is Dagger Dan Thorhalsen, and we have news. We have lots of news. This is a much different-looking roster than it was before Leagues Cup. Three players added, including San Diego Football Club's third-ever designated player, and that player is expected to debut tonight here in Los Angeles. The last time San Diego Football Club was here, it was another debut. It was Son Heung-min, who made his MLS debut, the South Korean, who's on a little bit of a run. He is in the starting 11 tonight. We're going to get you the starting 11s coming up between now and kickoff. Kickoff is slated for 7:40. So we have you covered with the coach's conversation inside of the six. Going to get you the injury report. Adrian and I will tell you all about the starting 11s tonight, and I will just tease that as you're cruising around. Maybe you're making your way up to Los Angeles by letting you know it is a different-looking starting 11 than anything that we have seen, and this is a really, really healthy San Diego Football Club squad. SDFC finished Leagues Cup on Wednesday night at home with a 3-2 win against Puebla. They ended up with 2 wins, 1 loss, 6 points. Better, it was improvement from 2025, but ultimately they did not advance. Neither did LAFC, which played right here at BMO Stadium on Wednesday night against Querétaro. Ended up going to penalty kicks. All of their stars played 90 minutes in that game. So how they are going to fare tonight, well, that's what we're going to find out. Mention the news. We also have players that have exited. Wilson Eisner out on loan to USL side FC Tulsa. Anis Saidi has been loaned first to Monterrey in USL, then to Benfica B in Portugal. And Chucky Lozano, now he calls Carson home. He has been loaned out to the LA Galaxy. We will see them twice between now and the end of the regular season. Tonight's scouting report is brought to you by Adriana's Insurance. LAFC has scored 9 goals from outside of the penalty area. They will shoot and shoot a lot. They will shoot from anywhere. They are one of the best scoring teams in Major League Soccer. They have scored 35 goals and only allowed 19. San Diego Football Club has scored 32 but has allowed 29. So you have to be aware of what it is that LAFC might do. Number one in the league is LAFC scoring outside of the penalty area. Across all competitions this season, LAFC scored 11 goals from outside of the box, 9 in MLS, 1 in CONCACAF Champions Cup, and 1 in Leagues Cup. Well, let's find out what the head coach has to say. Head coach Mike Ivadas, following SDFC's exit from Leagues Cup on Wednesday night, had the chance to chat with him as we prepare you for tonight's matchup against Los Angeles Football Club. Here is the coach's conversation with head coach Mike Ivadas.
1: The coach's conversation, presented by 18 Threads, the official team store of San Diego FC.
0: Well, Mikey, we're getting set. LAFC, BMO Stadium on a Saturday night. Doesn't get much bigger than this. Let's look back, though, at Leagues Cup. Overall takeaways from the experience. You guys win a couple of matches. I thought it was fun outside of one first half in Mexico City against Club America. Pretty good tournament for the Cromazol.
2: Yeah, we took 6 points, which is progress from last year. It's not what we wanted. We didn't reach our goals by any means, but there's still progress, and you have to evaluate things fairly. And then on top of that, we won 2 games at home to build a little rhythm.

0: clearance to run the interference for Aníbal Godoy offside. Either way, it was about to end there.
1: Oof. And that's another one, too, where it looked like Oscar Verhoeven was trying to clear it, but instead of just knocking that ball out of harm's way, he was trying to chest a pass to one of the teammates. Didn't really get his chest into it, and that one dropped dangerously at one of the LAFC players. Looked for a second like they'd have another scoring opportunity, but as Adrian said, the offside flag saves the day.
0: Now it's Luca Bombino. Near sideline, great limp by Luca for Lewis Morgan. Beautiful pass, well weighted. Now it's Lewis Morgan with the cross to Marcus, and just in time, Tafari does just enough to not allow Marcus to get onto the end of that and put his laces through it.
1: Well, that time it looked like Marcus was making a run. He was heading towards his left. It also looked like Perani was making the run in as well. Only Lewis Morgan knows exactly who that pass was intended for. If anybody, maybe he was just putting it in a spot and expecting a teammate to show up, take a shot at Hugo Lloris. Didn't happen. Either way, another corner kick for San Diego Football Club there. Fifth of the match? Yep, fifth.
0: Anders Dragon, El Paletero, lifts it into the area. Headed clear, but not completely. Oscar Berkoven back into the air. Ian Murphy looking for Marcus. Series of headers. Portias puts it back in the air. So that's everybody. That's five headers to clear it out. And it's going to be Chaberco putting it on the ground now, trying to find the Ibuanga. And he's trying to get in behind Luca Bombino. Manudua, he can't. Luca Bombino secures it. Luca Bombino is able to disarm the attack.
1: Think it matters to Luca a little bit tonight. As mentioned, the former LAFC Academy player. We met his grandparents here last year when we came up.
0: Great.
1: Just phenomenal family for Luca Bombino, so you know what this means for him. And that is the sign of a true competitor. Not that we need to have a purity test for Luca Bombino. We know what he's all about. But how you play sometimes against the team that gave up on you says a lot.
0: And this is a nice triangulation. Great idea by Anders Dreyer to get it to Marcus. But Marcus is going to be marked by two constantly, just like Anders Dreyer. The one that has Hollingshead just kind of hovering around him is Lewis Morgan. And this is what suggests, I believe, Darren Smith. This is made for the debut of Elias Ajuri. I think that explosivity that is needed on the left side, I think he's going to provide. Here's Luca Bombino. Godoy. Irani. Godoy to Bombino. Bombino gets taken down by Tyler Boyd. And no call, finally, the whistle from Elias El Fat.
1: Well, you know, Adrian, we talked a little bit about the injury report on the pregame show. It's only the third keeper on the injury report tonight. So sort of out of nowhere, Amal Pellegrino is off the injury report. He's on the match day squad. David Vasquez to play a little bit of left wing. Ashuri, as you said, we're anticipating his debut. So for Lewis Morgan, I don't know how many minutes it's going to be for him at left wing, but he probably has a little limited amount of time to make something happen here before Mikey's going to start considering somebody off the bench.
0: And now a chance for San Diego FC to read from the Book of Spells. Set piece for Anders Dreyer. Near sideline. We're going to get two more minutes as we arrive at 45. The delivery into the area. The header! It is from Lewis Morgan, and he did comb it over the crossbar.
1: Yeah, that's a nice moment there for Lewis Morgan. Just cleared the crossbar, but was able to, even though he was running towards the ball as it was careening in there, he was able to just deflect it a little bit and give Hugo Lloris something to think about. Of course, SDFC, their fourth shot of the match so far. Only one shot on target. Nothing too threatening there for Hugo Lloris so far. But again, SDFC doing a lot of things well. They just haven't quite made Hugo Lloris sweat yet. They will.
0: And Al Alvarado getting tripped up. He draws attention and the foul. So that one chance for San Diego FC here as we close out the first half of action.
1: Now we see Amal Pellegrino also warming up. Pedro Soma warming up.
0: I like what Gabriel Pirani was doing, but I do believe that there's sort of a disconnect there with Lewis, and Lewis still finding his legs. Aníbal Godoy. And it's Andy Alvarado. Aníbal. To Manodor. Manodor. Left side, Ian Murphy. Instructed by Aníbal Godoy. Goes to Luca Bombino. Aníbal. will take the contact from the Colombian Segura, Panama versus Colombia, and the foul is for Panama.
1: And I think that time it was very clever, Ani Bongadoy. Sort of sense there really wasn't anywhere to go, right at the midway line in front of the technical areas, so he hit the brakes. Let Segura crash into his back, went down to the ground, and we'll probably see our last bit of action here for the first half.
0: Aníbal thought about channeling it to Anders Dreyer, but he thought twice. So it's Aníbal. Nowhere to go because the first half officially comes to an end as San Diego FC and LAFC leave donuts on the scoreboard. Only one shot on goal for both sides in those 47 minutes of action. When we come back, Darren Smith is going to break it all down from BMO Stadium in Los Angeles on San Diego Sports 760, live on the iHeartRadio app.
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1: We are at the half from BMO Stadium in Los Angeles, California. LAFC 0, San Diego Football Club 0. Plenty to talk about, though. Not a ton of highlights. We'll get into the highlights here momentarily. San Diego Football Club dominating possession, 62-38 in favor of the Chroma Azul. Outshooting LAFC 5-3. Doesn't feel like that because it feels like LAFC was a little bit more dangerous when it was that they were able to counterattack against the high line of San Diego Football Club. But As mentioned, not a ton of highlights from the first half. Let us go to the 21st minute here, because this is the moment of the match, really, where this crowd got into it. BMO is rocking tonight, two Southern California sides. And Denny Bowanga, who's just put it in ink, 20 goals every single season, 100-plus goal contributions now in his fifth season with LAFC, on a breakaway, gets behind the SDFC defense on a counterattack. He scores, but wait, not so fast, my friend.
0: Los Angeles FC, now they try to find Sonny into the 18 for Bowanga. Missed by CJ. Denny, goal. By Denny Bowanga. And now he goes and celebrates on the far side of the field, right underneath Frontera SD. And this one went underneath the defenders and CJ Dos Santos somehow. It was a ghost ball, Darren Smith.
1: Well, here's what happened on that play. CJ Dos Santos, maybe a little bit flat-footed, then decided he was going to go out there and try to play the long ball himself. Ended up trying to clear it. He cleared it right into Denny Bowanga's right arm. Referee looked at it. They went to video review. No goal. Handball on Denny Bowanga. So that one gets chopped off. A little later on, the defensive play of the night by far comes from Luca Bombino. Another breakaway opportunity for LAFC. This time it was Bowanga who found Son Heung-min by himself. It would have been a tap-in goal, except Luca Bombino says no.
0: And that's the quick strike ability of LAFC. They get it to Denny Bowanga, who breaks past Mano Duo, who centers it. And it's a save at the last possible second. And it's going to be Luca Bombino canceling the episode for Sonny. Corner kick for LAFC, but great timing from the former element of the black and gold. Block by block, street by street, found his way back to erase the opportunity. An open goal, open net for Sonny, but it was, again, erased by Luca.
1: That is a Luca played great. Two defensive contributions in that first half. Won three of his five ground duels. Had a foul mixed in there as well. But, of course, that moment right there, that sliding tackle saved the day. Clearly that one is going to be a goal. Sun has scored in four straight for LAFC, and Luca Bombino saved the day. Will it be enough, though? Well, we're scoreless at the half. That's something we've never said in the three previous matchups between LAFC and San Diego Football Club. We'll get you some of the stats that you need to know when we return. We're scoreless at the break on San Diego Sports 760 and live on the iHeartRadio app.
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0: 4-0 LAFC, unbeaten in their last eight, outscoring everybody 15-4. But tonight, the well went dry. Why? Because the backline boys were singing, bye, bye, bye. San Diego FC, three points. Major points, because now they've turned the corner on the road, at home, starting to build that fortress. And San Diego FC are going to be tough to deal with. They're going to be La Toxica the rest of the way in the Western Conference.
1: Hey, write them off at your own peril. Write them off at your own peril. Hey, I know LAFC played midweek and a lot of their starters played, but they get paid a lot of money. They're big-time players, all-stars, guys that have done amazing things in this league. Ain't nothing going to be cheap about this. And again, I say, write this team off at your own peril. Lots of people have done it. Didn't look as easy as it was last year. It wasn't. But now it feels like these guys got the engine humming. They got it going in the right direction. And we're just getting started with some of these reinforcements as well. Not enough can be said. This team does not lose at BMO Stadium, Adrian. It just does not. And for SDFC to come up here and win in back-to-back seasons at BMO Stadium is an incredible accomplishment for the Azuli Crow.
0: And CJ Dos Santos, again, huge, a hero under the three pipes, saving it when they need him the most. And he's done it well. He's done it all season long. And CJ Dos Santos with the club are in front of Frontera SD. And they are celebrating the win tonight. Hey, they canceled the party.
1: I know how good we feel, and we're just broadcasting the game. Can you imagine how good it feels to be one of the players standing in front of the visiting section, looking up and seeing Frontera SD's banner, celebrating with them, doing the thunderclap here in this building for the second consecutive year? Man, what a performance. What a freaking performance from this team.
0: CJ Dos Santos, the backline boys, the middle of the park. Bienvenido, Elias Ashuri. So much to talk about in the postgame show with Darren Smith. And yes, the rey, that is San Diego FC of the Western Conference. Pues sigue siendo el rey. So yes, thank you for the song. Gente lives. San Diego FC have returned. And they've done it well tonight. And we love it. We'll talk about it on the way back on San Diego Sports 760. 1-0 Victoria for the Finest City Football Club.
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0: open at the Chargers, Seahawks at 49ers, so probably none coming early. Fox Sports Radio, Aaron Torres, Jason Martin, Fox Sports Radio Studios. 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

0: on grass, and then the next week they have a bye. So, well, you know, basically it's going to see how he progresses, you know, throughout the month of September, how he does.
1: All right, Doug, I'm up against it, pal. Great stuff as always. Your expertise is par excellence. Enjoy your Sunday. We'll be talking soon, okay, pal?
0: Sounds good, Bernie. And Fratto Nation, good to be with you.
1: Back at you, Doug. Thanks, pal. Dr. Doug Anderson, he's our David Chow. And I like the way Doug is so animated. He really gets into it. He really does know his stuff. He's a real brainiac and a good football player, too. Coming up, we are 21 minutes away from the midnight hour. Three great topics tonight. Get your fingers ready, 877-996-6369, 877-99 on Fox. Three fairly polarizing topics tonight, and as always, it's the callers that make it. 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You dial in, you're getting on. Please be patient. We will get to you. Definitely want to hear what you've got to say. Coming up, I will set those topics on the table, as Lee Hamilton liked to say. I'm Bernie Fratto. We're coming to you live from the Las Vegas Fox Sports Radio studios. Don't go away. 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
2: Matthew.
3: Huh? 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
3: Alex Cooper, host of the popular podcast Call Her Daddy, will end her Unwell Beverage business. That's according to a report from Bloomberg, which says Cooper's Unwell Beverage company will cease operations following the sale of Halloween-themed beverages this fall. The owner of the surveillance cameras used by law enforcement is introducing changes as concerns grow over mass surveillance.
4: Flock says it will protect privacy by purging the camera data after 7 days instead of monthly. It will also launch automatic audits for abnormal activity, which comes after several law enforcement officers were arrested for abusing the system. In addition, Flock will require police to submit a reason for each search of their camera platform. I'm Eva Basinger.
3: The producer price index, a key gauge of inflation, held steady in July after a revised 0.1% decline in June. Mark Mayfield with more.
5: Markets had expected the index, which measures prices received by producers for goods and services, would increase by 0.2%. Numbers released Thursday by the Bureau of Labor Statistics show that food prices fell nearly 1%, while a 3.1% drop in energy prices was offset by increases in the costs of construction and services.
3: And if you've been on Insta lately, you may have noticed a bit of a new look.
6: The social media app unveiled its first new logo in a decade on Thursday. In a post, Instagram head Adam Mosseri said the new logo is cleaner and more modern, with references to the original and the simplicity and craft that's always made it Instagram. Some users criticized the new woodmark by saying the R in Instagram looks more like a Z. Other commenters told Mosseri the platform should deal with other issues like AI-generated content and bots rather than a new logo. I'm at Mattinson.
3: And the New York City Council is approving a measure to make outdoor dining year-round. Under regulations adopted under former Mayor Eric Adams, roadside structures were only allowed up from April until November. Now restaurants will be able to keep those sidewalk sheds open all year. I'm Monica Nelson with your consumer and business news.
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10: Now we're back in the Bernie Frano Show. The midnight hour continues. 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
11: And first topic is the baseball topic.
10: Yes.
11: I watched baseball when my dad was, when I was a little kid with my dad, probably till I was about 7. And I can't stand it personally now, but maybe I would get back in it if there was a salary cap and there was, you know, more, what's the word? You know, if there were different teams competing, like 1 year it's the Pittsburgh Pirates or, you know, whatever. I do not find it competitive. I'm tired of same old, same old. So, yeah, I guess I'm on the owner side.
10: Okay, fair enough.
11: Players think.
10: And part of that might be the Pittsburgh's inability, although you got this kid Seth Hernandez coming up and you got Paul Skenes, but duly noted. I hear you. Moving on to, you're going to decide the quarterback, Shador or Deshaun, your pick six on the line. Who do you like?
11: Yeah, if I'm Cleveland, I'm done with Deshaun. They should have never signed him to begin with. You got to find out what you have in Shador. And you give him, what, 4, 5, 6 games if he...
10: Okay, so if your paycheck's on the line, you don't care, give a damn if you lose games, as long as you find out whether Shador can play. And if that's your prerogative, my friend, I respect it.
11: Because here's what happens. It's a win-win situation. If Shador is great, you're awesome, man. You got a franchise quarterback. If he stinks... you're going to be in the bottom of the draft and you can get a franchise quarterback next year. It's okay. a win-win, man.
10: Fair enough. Diversity of opinions. I love it. All right, moving on. Tell me what your thoughts are on Jaden Daniels.
11: I don't know what his deal is. Does he think he's like the GOAT of college football?
10: I don't know.
11: Joe Burrow's number is not retired. Trevor Lawrence's number is not retired. I could keep going down the list. He wasn't even there that long. He had one really good year. He did not win a natty. Dude, get over yourself. You are not that. You're not even the – I don't even know if I'd say he's a top – yeah, he's probably top three LSU quarterback, but my God, dude, you are not LSU Tiger personified. Just – I don't get it, man. I know that
10: Tiger Nation has turned on him a little bit. Hey, good stuff, Chance. Good opinions. I appreciate your thought. Little different, but that's what we like here. Martin in Orange, California, the legendary Martin. Hello, Martin.
12: Bernie, greetings and salutations. And before I start in, I just want to go with this whole Robin Williams. And one of my favorite movies is Adrian Cronauer, when he would say, "Good morning, Vietnam."
10: You know that. "Good Morning, Vietnam." That came out in 83. I mean, my God! Remember Dan the Man Levitan?
12: Remember Dan Bruno the Kirby? Man Levitan.
10: He would take
12: great movie.
10: You know, it really was a. Yeah, I need to rewatch that. That scene where he's teaching those Vietnamese kids English. He goes, "All right, just stand here. I'm waiting to die."
12: And I just remember when the sergeant tells him, he goes, "You know what three up and three down means?" He goes, "Yeah, the end of an inning."
10: End of an inning. "Sir, I know in my heart I think I'm funny. Thank you, sir." "Son, you don't know if you've been shot, F, Potterburn, or Snakebit. You're dismissed." Anyway,
12: oh, Bruno Kirby.
10: Continue on, Martin. We got to get to your topics, my friend.
12: Let me run through these real quick. Salary cap. I'm just going to go on the sport, man. You play one of the weakest sports there is. You can fail seven times, and you're considered one of the greatest. We got people who play sports where they're risking their health, their injuries, and they don't get guaranteed contracts. Baseball, I understand what you're saying. You don't want a salary cap. But baseball fans, listen up. Nobody likes your sports except you. Baseball is the worst sport out there. Baseball players, if they don't agree to a salary cap, there will be no season. And remember what happened last time. It took two freaks of nature shooting CCs up their arm to get a home run derby going.
10: You're not wrong.
12: People interested yet.
10: I hope to God it doesn't come to that. I'm not convinced it will yet, but it's not a zero. All right, second topic, my friend. Who are you starting, Shador or Deshaun?
12: Bernie, I'm like with my man Manuel. I wouldn't start either of them.
10: Well, you have to. Your paycheck's out. I got to start one of them.
12: Yeah, but let's go with this one then. I'm starting Watson.
10: All right, let's move on then, because I know it's pick your poison. All right, Jaden Daniels, I'm waiting for your thoughts on this. I bet you got a banger.
12: This is just the most ridiculous topic ever. When they were talking about this, I was like, who? Because I totally forgot the guy was still in the NFL. I'm like, he plays for this obscure team. Obviously, he's not even concentrated on the season. The first thing I thought was, he knows he's not an NFL player. He knows his jersey will never get retired at this level, so he has to protect it at that level.
10: Martin, I love your calls, man. Darn it. I'll tell you what, Martin. I'll let you finish your thought. We're coming up against it. We've got you, we've got Lou in Georgia, we've got Rob in Indiana. We're going to push it till after the top of the hour. Martin, I cut you off half sentence. I don't like doing that. If you want to hang on to after the top of the hour, I'll let you finish your thoughts on Jaden Daniels. I don't know if he is thinking that far ahead. I just think he had this delusional grandeur about NIL, and I understand that his family's spearheading this, but he can stop it any time he wants. So, Martin, let's continue with you and the other callers after the top of the hour. Keep it locked. You're listening to the Bernie Fratto Show on Fox Sports Radio.

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17: 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And we knew Bill Belichick had a chance to be it. He was not, did not get the 40 votes that he needed. And right there, controversy ensues. We have a bunch of conversations. But Adam Vinatieri, because he brings him back up, starts the conversation again of that should have been Bill Belichick because he should have been there, first ballot Hall of Famer. When you mention all the stuff he does in football, all the titles he has as a head coach, not to mention that when he was an assistant coach, with the Giants, of course, should have had some there as well. The conversation begins, why wasn't he there again? 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Do I believe you deserve to be up in the Hall of Fame? 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

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Fox Sports Radio. As I said, you heard Brandon's Fantasy Files. Talked a lot about Bears players. Ben Johnson says he wants to make the Bears the highest scoring offense in the history of the NFL. All four teams in that division are potentially very good. All four teams in that division could potentially make the playoffs. Which begs the question, the way the NFL is structured, can all four teams in the same division, can they make the playoffs? Yes, it can happen. Here's how. Each division, check that, each conference sends seven teams to the postseason, four division winners and three wild cards. If one division sweeps the division title and takes all three wild card spots, all four teams would qualify. Here's how it'll work. First, you got the division winner. Let's say the Lions win the division. The team with the best record in the four-team division.

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3: The Seahawks gave Pro Bowl defensive back Devin Witherspoon a four-year extension worth more than $100 million guaranteed. Dallas won the late exhibition at Seattle 17-7. Minnesota beat the Giants 13-10. Veteran safety Jamal Adams of the Vikings was carted off with a knee injury. And the Rams won at Kansas City 20-12 as first-round quarterback Ty Simpson of L.A. was 21 of 25 passing, 190 yards and two touchdowns. Novak Djokovic lost his second-round tennis match in Cincinnati. Scotty Scheffler leads by two strokes in Memphis. Joey Logano won NASCAR's 400 at Richmond. To baseball, St. Louis a winner at the Cubs 8-4. Cardinals rookie Joshua Baez homered in his first three major league at-bats. Baltimore won in 10 innings at Tampa Bay 4-3. Wins for Toronto and the White Sox. Milwaukee beat the Dodgers 4-1. Texas won 5-3 at the A's. I'm Steve DeSager.
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25: That's right, you heard the man. The Bernie Fratto Show keeps rolling right along. My name is Bernie Fratto. We are coming live from the Fox Sports Radio studios here in Las Vegas. We'll take you up to 3 a.m. Pacific, 6 a.m. Eastern. We are continuing with our NFC North preview. This division, if things fall right, actually has a chance. All four teams make the playoffs. Yes, it can happen. The NFL operations format places no limit on how many teams can come from a single division or conference as long as they hold the best records. Yes, there's mathematical difficulty. All four teams are going to have to go minimum 10-7 or 11-6. We'll see who will win it. I believe the Detroit Lions will win. They will bounce back and win the NFC North. I think they have a very advantageous last place schedule. They've still got the pieces of an elite core explosive offense, and I think their expectation is that they shouldn't have as much bad luck in the health department as they've had the last 2 years. And people have kind of forgotten about the Lions a little bit. Now, they got a new offensive coordinator. John Morton failed to replicate Ben Johnson's success, so they turned to a gentleman named Drew Petzing. Okay? He's a former coordinator in Arizona. I think he's expected to continue the under-center system. There's going to be a heavy dose of play action. This is a system very much suited for Jared Goff. I think the Lions will flourish. They've had some offensive line changes. They had a one-strong protection scheme. It was a liability in 2025. They ranked 31st in pass block win rate. And so, and the running game was also impacted. So they brought in center Cade Mays, and I know he's going to be out for a few weeks with a wrist injury, but they also have a stud first-round pick in Blake Miller. I think the offensive line will be better. How does their secondary fare? Well, over the past two seasons, the Lions' defense has had the worst injury luck, not even close, of any defense in the last 27 years. Statistics prove that. And I know it's not starting out great because they're opening the season without their star safety, Brian Branch, and Kirby Joseph. And, of course, Terrion Arnold was released because of his off-field issues. But I still think the Lions have too much talent. Their last-place finish gives them the league's easiest schedule. They have plenty of talent on both sides of the ball. They fell from 15-2 2 years ago to 9-8 last year. Put that somewhere around the middle, and I think the Lions will not only be 12-5 and win the NFC North, but they're my dark horse Super Bowl pick. They have to get better luck with injuries. Fair, but when you look at, again, the star playmakers, they have plenty of guys that can light up the scoreboard. You know, Goff is formidable. Amon-Ra St. Brown, the versatile weapon, and Jahmyr Gibbs, even though they had the worst possible nightmare year of 9-8 in 2025 because of all the injuries on defense, Detroit still finished among the top tier of scoring and total offense units in the league. That returns, and the defense will be better. Look, the Lions have the league's most forgiving schedule. Because they finished last in their division last season, well, they get a last-place schedule. They have, basically, if you look at it, on paper, they may have the softest schedule in the entire NFL, and they escape the brutal non-divisional matchups that they're handed to their rivals. And their main competitors, like the Bears and the Packers in their own division, they have tougher schedules and tougher paths to the postseason. So if the Lions win their division and come up with a good record, they're going to get at least one playoff game at home. They might end up getting two.

0: Ice
1: Cube's Big 3 season has come down to this. The Big 3 championship is coming to Charlotte. Who will be crowned the Big 3 season 9 champion? 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
16: Alex Cooper, host of the popular podcast Call Her Daddy, will end her Unwell Beverage business. That's according to a report from Bloomberg, which says Cooper's Unwell Beverage company will cease operations following the sale of Halloween-themed beverages this fall. The owner of the surveillance cameras used by law enforcement is introducing changes as concerns grow over mass surveillance.
17: Flock says it will protect privacy by purging the camera data after 7 days instead of monthly. It will also launch automatic audits for abnormal activity, which comes after several law enforcement officers were arrested for abusing the system. In addition, Flock will require police to submit a reason for each search of their camera platform. I'm Eva Basinger.
16: The producer price index, a key gauge of inflation, held steady in July after a revised 0.1% decline in June. Mark Mayfield with more.
18: Markets had expected the index, which measures prices received by producers for goods and services, would increase by 0.2%. Numbers released Thursday by the Bureau of Labor Statistics show that food prices fell nearly 1%, while a 3.1% drop in energy prices was offset by increases in the costs of construction and services.
16: And if you've been on Insta lately, you may have noticed a bit of a new look.
19: The social media app unveiled its first new logo in a decade on Thursday in a

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19: Matthew.
20: Huh? 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
19: 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I just need you to listen to me.
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23: All the talks we've had over the years, including what you've told me about not using alcohol and other drugs, they stick with me. 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
25: Thank

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0: Furman. We are Fox Sports Sunday and Fox Sports Radio. And you know what? It's time to let off some steam. Bring it! Why? The blame game is freaking next.
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10: We have a high of 77, low of 67, and right now it's 68, partly cloudy with a light breeze.
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0: Man, in the minors for 5 years, had a lot of family there. I mean, they're dressed in Cards red and just going crazy at Wrigley. Oh, it's beautiful. It's beautiful as a Cardinals fan
1: to see that.
0: Really cool. But a really cool baseball moment, not just the Cardinals thing. Oh, yeah. That's an awesome baseball moment, no doubt. Unless you bet the Cubbies yesterday, and then that's kind of your fault, right? You're like, oh, that was amazing. I lost my cash. Yeah. All right. We've got Bill Krakenberger, professional sports handicapper, Jeff Schwartz, 8-year NFL veteran. I'm Brian Noe. Coming up next, the Parlay Platter. We each have one selection for you. We pool it together for a greater payout. We'll get that to you coming up. It is Countdown right here on Fox Sports Radio.
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10: All right, the platter. We each have one selection for you. We pool it together for a greater payout. Crack, we start with you. What do you like?
11: You know, I hate to do this, but I have no daily play today. So I'm going to go to week 1 in the NFL, believe it or not. Let's go with the Minnesota Vikings. Well, you know, out here in Vegas, we have +1, but I'll just say the money line then because I'll give a fair line here. Money line Vikings, week 1 in the NFL. And I'm sorry to make you guys wait all the way until week 1 for the platter. But, yeah, that'll be my play, my portion of the play here. Minnesota, let's call that pick 'em week 1. I know it's okay. Not until September 13th, guys. So apologize.
10: Yeah. Hey. It's less than a month away, crack. Yeah. It's not that long of a wait.
11: Playing Green Bay, by the way. Minnesota. Yep. At home.
12: So I don't have like a big odd screen like you do, crack. So if you have a better number on this, then let me know. But I'm going to take the over in the Dream and the Fever game today. Mm-hmm. As we know, the Fever went over their team total last game. Kelsey Mitchell and Caitlin Clark were 3 for 15 from 3 last game. They still went over their team total. They're going to play better today. Atlanta's going to score as much as they want against the Fever, who actually, Brian, the defense has been much better lately. They played better defense. But I think today we're going to see a lot of points as usual when these two teams meet. There's been over 2 straight games in this matchup.
11: 187.5. Yep.
12: I would expect a lot of points today in this game. I wouldn't be surprised if it was somewhere, you know, like 198, 102, 100, something like that for this game today.
10: Yeah. No, I hear you on that one for sure. Well, I'll stick with the WNBA, Jeff. I'm going to go with the Sky. I'm not going to get crazy. They're on the road against a horrible Seattle Storm team. I'm just going to take the Sky on the money line, -$1.45. This is a parlay, so it affects the juice a little bit, but not crazy. I mean, if I could tell you, hey, we can win this 5-1, compared to if you laid the 2.5, it's like,
11: right,
10: like +573. Like, yeah. I'll stomach the loss of 73 cents here to hit a 5-1 parlay. We have a better chance. So I'll go with the Sky. They're playing much better basketball. The Storm, they finally won their 7th game of the season. Their record is 7-29. There is not a better team than the Chicago Sky, so I'll go with the Sky to win this thing here. That's my contribution.
12: What's interesting about the Storm, like, aren't that bad. They just can't win these close
10: games.
12: That's
10: right. Right.
12: They're very much an over win total team for me next year. I'll tell you right now. Like, they're going to be, I will bet them to be over their win total. Same as I did Mystics this year. A young team, really talented, yeah, that just can't find their way home in these games. Next year, they're going to be a year older, a year better. And most of their losses are within like 7 points. They just can't get home in those big moments.
10: Yeah, they can battle you. Like, Malanga is going to be really good. She's so young. And Flaje Johnson has had a good rookie season. So, yeah, you're right, Jeff. It's like their record is brutal. And they're more competitive than their record would indicate. But they're just not winning games. So, could they lose by one or two? Yeah. So, that's why I don't want to lay the points. I'll just go with the money line right there. It's plus 495. Pretty much perfect. 5-1, almost exactly on the nose right there. So, there you go. All right, coming up next, a shocked reaction. And I kind of agree. We are
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16: All right, welcome to the show, everybody. I'm your host, Kenny Michaels. It is great to be here today. Welcome aboard. It's what an exciting time to be talking about gold, huh? All right, the number to get me live, I'll go ahead and turn the phone lines on right now. The number to get me live, 888-961-0222. Again, 888-961-0222. Welcome to the show. Let's go, let's go, let's go. By the way, follow me on Instagram. Become a follower of mine, please. We're getting thousands of followers. Follow me on Instagram. You can go to Striking Gold with Kenny Michaels and follow me and follow this show. All right, you can also watch us live on YouTube, Striking Gold with Kenny Michaels. All right. What an exciting time. I told you last week the rally is on. Okay, the rally is on, the rally is on, the rally is on. Citibank came out 2 days ago and said silver to triple. That's just like Bank of America. They said the same thing. $120 to $150 by the end of the year. That's the second bank calling for silver to triple. Fox News, big story this week. The rush for gold is sweeping the country. Wow. Okay. Yahoo Finance said gold is rallying due to deep pocket buyers. Who are the deep pocket buyers? China and the United States. Trump even said, you know how he says MAGA? You know, they say make America great again. Trump said we have MAGA too. MAGA 2, baby. Make America gold again. That's what he said. Rand Paul. You know who that is, right? Rand Paul visited Fort Knox. Rand Paul then came out of Fort Knox and said, ready for this? Since 1971, the dollar has lost 85% of its value. And since 1971, gold has gone up 12,580%. since 1971. Wow. Wow. And Rand Paul did a

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24: 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I'm Kenny Michaels. This is Striking Gold. 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The number to get me live, 888-961-0222. That's the number to get me live. I'm Kenny Michaels, Striking Gold. Welcome back to the show. You can go to kennysgoldquiz.com. It's the fastest way to get your IRA moved and the best way to get your IRA moved because you get me helping you. So that's always a good thing, right? You get the most passionate gold guy there is, okay? I want to spend a little time before I get back into this Rand Paul thing. This is huge news. Huge news. But before I get into that, I want to talk about something about people always ask me why Golden Crest Metals. And before I tell you why to call Golden Crest, let me tell you why not to call other people. Okay? There are so many gold companies, and this is where you, the public, you have to be careful and you have to do your homework. Please, I beg you to do your homework. I beg you, do your homework. Go to the Better Business Bureau. Type in all the places you're thinking about buying gold from. Type it in. And when their profile comes up, click where it says complaints. And look how many in the last 12 months, and look how many in the last 3 years. So there are several online companies, one big one in particular, that has 200 complaints in the last 12 months. Now, here's my question. If you were Googling a restaurant and they had 200 complaints in the last 12 months, would you eat there? I'm betting probably not. Okay, next thing. If you were going to take your car to a mechanic and you didn't know where to go, so you Googled some mechanics and they had 200 complaints in the last 12 months, would you take your car there? No. In everything we do in life, we don't want to be serviced improperly. We don't want to be ripped off. We don't want to lose money if we can. We want to make sure we're not getting scammed. Elderly people get scammed all the time with crazy schemes. And so why am I saying call Golden Crest Metals? Not my company. I don't own that company. But I've done my homework. And one thing that stood out to me about Golden Crest Metals is that Bloomberg, one of the largest financial reporting institutions in America today, endorses Golden Crest Metals. Of all the gold and silver companies that are out there, why did they choose them? Because there were no complaints. And because of their business model and the way they do business, it's all about the customer. There is no way in hell I will put my name on a radio show telling you to call a company if they were a bad company. I wouldn't be doing that. Because that's a reflection to me. That would not only tarnish my reputation, it could tarnish my good looks. And I'm not willing to risk my good looks over any company. I spend too much time with the whole, you know, the makeup and the massage. And I haven't done the Botox thing yet. I hope I don't have to go down that road. All right, anyway, the point is there's a reason why I tell you to call Golden Crest Metals. Because I know price-wise, nobody will beat them. I already know that. I already know from customer service standpoint, nobody will beat them. I already know from a silver promotion, nobody will beat them. I already know for their buyback, nobody will beat them. It's not about, they work as a volume-based dealer. It's not about how much they make on you. They don't make a lot on you. 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Literally ripping people off. 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So I hope I've made myself clear. 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And my reputation speaks for itself, so I'll leave it there. All right, one thing I want to talk about is that Rand Paul thing. Okay, that Rand Paul thing was I want to talk about that, okay? You know, you need to know that he visited Fort Knox. He did a survey with Americans, asking Americans if they would want to go back to the gold standard. 80% of the gold standard people said yes. They want America back on the gold standard. Right after that, listen to this. Read between the lines. Right after that, Trump says, let's make America gold again. Wow. That comes out right after Rand Paul's Fort Knox visit and right after Rand Paul's survey. Right after. Trump says, make America gold again. Let's go. That's why you move your IRA. That's why you move your 401k. We've all been trying to find a way to have to pay less tax. We have to find a way to pay less tax. And now, all of a sudden, we finally found a way. Gold and silver. Finally, this thing's taken off. The rally is here. The rally's upon us. By the end of the year, this is according to Wells Fargo. By the end of the year, Wells Fargo says, you ready for this? Here's what Wells Fargo says. I'll read it to you right now. They expect gold to double by end of year. Okay? They expect gold to double by end of year. Okay? End of year. So, you're talking almost $9,000 an ounce for gold. So that being said, you're going to be priced right out. You're going to be priced right out of gold if you don't get into it now. If you don't get into it now, you're going to be priced right out of gold. Okay? What you can afford today, you won't be able to afford tomorrow if you don't move that retirement account. And then what happens? Then you're stuck in paper. And Uncle Sam loves you and you're hooked. You're married to Uncle Sam for life. That's it. You can be a victim of higher tax or a survivor of higher tax. That's up to you. Okay? It's not your financial advisor's decision. It's yours. It's your money. I read you all these articles. I tell you what's going on to show you where we're headed. Citibank came out and says silver's going to triple. That's the second bank now. Bank of America was the first, said the same thing. Fox News, the rush for gold is sweeping the country. Market Watch, investors chasing gold due to the rally and future pricing. Future pricing, you know what that means? Wow. Okay? Seeking Alpha says gold is rallying due to deep pocket buyers. You know who that is? China and the U.S. Okay? Yahoo Finance, China just opened their version of Fort Knox. Hong Kong Knox. That's where it is. It's in Hong Kong. They just opened it. Rand Paul visited Fort Knox. Verified everything's there. Rand Paul says since 1971, the dollar's lost 85% of its value, while since 1971, gold's gone up 12,580%. So all this talk about gold, gold, gold, silver, silver, silver, gold, gold, gold, all these articles, all these investors, all these countries, all these politicians, everybody.

0: $1 trillion reset of gold going on right now in China. Listen to this. Listen to this. Korea, who hasn't bought gold in 13 years, just bought 13 tons of gold last month. 13 tons of gold. And Korea hasn't bought gold in 13 years. Why are all of a sudden they buying gold? Because they figured it out. They realized, oh boy, guess where we're headed? Guess where the world is headed? Okay? There's a worldwide rally for gold and silver. There's a rush for silver for manufacturing and a shortage of it. Okay? Last week, I played a video of Kevin O'Leary, and he said people ask him, should I invest in gold? Okay, I'll play it for you right now if you want to hear it. Listen to this.
1: You know, people ask me all the time, should I invest in gold? You should always be investing in gold. Gold goes up in value. That's proven for thousands of years.
0: Okay, he said everyone should invest in gold. Gold goes up in value, and it's proven for thousands of years. Now, listen to this. The stock market ain't been around thousands of years, number one. Number two is, when that gold goes up, you keep more of your money. When your stocks go up, Uncle Sam gets more of your money. Your choice. This is why I'm against when financial advisors don't tell the truth. This is the biggest issue that I have. I have no knock on a financial advisor. That's the job they do. Fabulous. But if you're really managing someone's money, you should be honest. Have high morals, high ethics. You should be honest based on their age, where they should be. Not where your paycheck should be, but where the customer should be. Thus, why Golden Crest is who they are. Thus, why who I am. I am a senior. You understand that I've seen gold companies rip people off. I've witnessed it firsthand. I can't tell you how many people have gone to other gold companies because somebody famous was advertising for them and they ended up getting ripped off. Look, one of the largest gold companies out there, what was it, a month ago? I think William Devane was advertising for them. They filed bankruptcy. They left all their people that were buying gold holding the bag. Why did all those people buy from that company? Because William Devane came on TV and said, buy from these guys. I buy from these guys. Wah, wah, wah. He's paid to say that. And now all those people lost their money. 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Okay? Golden Crest Metals is where you want to be. 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All right. We have a few minutes. Still 5 minutes. Yes? Okay. So I'm going to spend this last 5 minutes talking about cash in the bank. So you've heard me say week after week how cash in the bank, I think the whole federal banking system is a scam. That's what I think. It's a government scam. Why do I say that? Well, think about it. You walk into the bank, you have some money. The bank says, put your money in a CD. We'll give you 3.5%, 4%. And you say, that sounds good. And so they tie your money up for a year or 6 months. They tie your money up. You can't use it, can't get to it. And they give you 3.5%, 4%. And you think, I hit Powerball. And then the year is up. You take your piddly little 4% and your money. And then they send you a tax form. Now you have this interest form, tax form, that you have to that tells the government how much you made of that 4%. Then you give it to your accountant. And you pay tax on that 4%. So that 4% became 1.75%. What a scam. It's a government scam. It doesn't benefit you.

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28: 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It's a hypothesis. 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
14: 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Comment away. Good, bad, you agree with us, and if you don't, that's fine too. 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Subscribe today. Next hour, a bunch on the rookie quarterbacks. Willie or won't he, the latest in the Aaron Donald saga, and all of that fun. Will he be there to defend the title when the Super Bowl returns to SoFi Stadium later on this year? But a story that dominated, I'm more concerned with, the NFC East. We talked about it, plus 475, the Washington Commanders. But Jaden Daniels embroiled in a little thing with his alma mater about his number being handed out to the new shiny quarterback. And I think something that's been missed in a lot of this, we were talking about motivations earlier, right? The NFL, the motivation is to keep guys healthy. And if that means an extra checkup in the blue tent, you miss a play, get back out there, you're all fine and good, right? Going back to the Jackson Dart story. For the LSU Tigers and moving forward in their lives, they're trying to win now. And I always remind you, if you're going to talk about promises being made when Brian Kelly and Lane Kiffin are the guys making the promises, Jared, about anything, they've got some history. Both of them through their runs. So it's a fun little side story. Hopefully it doesn't impact anything substantively, but it gave us an extra couple of days of content this week with Jaden Daniels and his people sending out a cease and desist as far as name, image, and likeness. I guess he's seen enough of the unlicensed trading cards saying, well, I can airbrush out the logos and I'll be just fine.
15: Horrible look for Daniels and his team. I have no idea if he's the one that was really ringing the bell to send that letter. I'm assuming no. I'm assuming it was his legal team.
14: Seems like the legal team plus his dad.
15: Yeah. I mean, listen, we've had many instances over the years where these kids get their circles to give them really bad advice. And I always give, what is Jaden Daniels, probably 24, 25 years old. I don't know exact age off the top of my head, but I'm assuming somewhere in that early 20s. Realm. I just do not understand how. I'll rephrase. I give them the benefit of the doubt and I give them a chance to, learn and grow. So I think he'll learn from this. At the end of the day, it's really a silly thing, the whole number retiring thing. Like, I understand why they do it, but I think we take it to an extreme. Like, for example, the Yankees have, I think, 20. Something numbers retired, they're going to run out of numbers at some point. And in college football, there's significantly more players. So it's just, I think he probably took it a little too far. LSU has a chance to make light of it and have a joke with it. They're the only program in college football that has the 5-yard markers,

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7: Closing it out here, Fox Sports Radio, Fox Sports Sunday. Mike Harmon alongside Jared Smith. Coming up, you got Steve and DJ taking you through your big Sports Sunday, more on the NFL and a look across the sporting universe. We got the news from ILO, the passing of Tommy John. Go back and check out his career. Guy probably should have gotten more Hall of Fame consideration than he did. I'm sure that'll be part of what Steve brings up. 288 career wins. And a guy that ate a lot of innings pre and post surgery. So something to look at as you ponder the larger universe on a Sunday. We appreciate you giving us a few minutes of your time. Jared, when last we left off, we were talking a little bit about Baker Mayfield and the revolving door that is the coordinator position for him going back many a year, many circumstances, obviously change of venues through all of that. For him as well, but the offseason brought the, hey, he reportedly turned down a two-year, $100 million deal, so a little bit of saltiness in the camp. I don't know, I like Baker with a chip on his shoulder. I think that could be kind of fun, and in a division that may only take 9-8 to win, even though you don't have Mike Evans anymore, and that's a pretty big loss, you've got an opportunity to go and thrust yourself back into a big spot.
10: Yeah. And I bet over 8.5 wins for Tampa. I think I got some 7.5 too, minus money. So they were one of the most injured teams in the league last year. Like the entire offense. I think only the center played at least 12 games on the offensive line. And then at the skill position group, I mean, it was McMillan, it was Evans, it was Godwin. Mm-hmm. Everyone was hurt. Bucky Irvin only played 10 games. So you would hope that there's going to be a bounce back in the injury luck department. And then you mentioned the contract situation. It's Baker betting on himself. And we've seen those situations work out very positively for the player before. And they end up having career years and they end up getting paid even more. And if you're asking me what's the ceiling for the Bucs this year, I think it's relatively limited. Like I don't view them as a 13-win team, but I think the floor.

0: They'll tell you that. Quarterbacks are like, man, it takes you a year to catch up with the speed. Carson Beck, all these Georgia, Miami, NFL first-round teammates, he was totally comfortable in the pocket. That's the power of the NIL.
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2: The health benefits of a good night's sleep are well established, but work-related sleep disruption is a growing problem for many Americans. Executive coach Neil Shore says the problem is very common and unfortunately very unhealthy.
3: Something happened in a meeting or a conversation, and we just replay the loop over and over and over again.
2: A survey from the American Academy of Sleep Medicine reveals that nearly three-fourths of Americans report experiencing disrupted sleep due to these types of stresses. Shore calls these work-related sleep disruptions swirling and talks about dealing with them.
3: When we can fix that and we can manage ourselves from a place of composure and leading ourselves, managing ourselves, it releases the pressure. And we sleep better, our stress load reduces.
2: In his new book, The 25th Hour, Shore discusses how to head off the swirls by managing ourselves and our emotional reactions to work situations in real time. Health update, I'm Jennifer Bolsoni.
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0: industry has a habit of potentially getting some hopes up and potentially letting their fan base down. 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
0: Most fans, myself included, were saying this would be a pretty damn good trade deadline to sell. 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
12: Herbert or Husky? If you're a longtime listener of me, you know this song well, but I can't sing it because it was a sponsor of mine for years and years and years.
13: But I used to sing
12: to this exact song.
13: I was going to say, but can you dance like Christopher Walken?
12: That I can't either.
13: But you would do it. You would cut a great walk-in for this.
14: I love his shimmy and his shake, and when he played Frank White. When he played Frank White, if you remember that scene with Lawrence Fishburne and all, when he first comes home from prison, and he acts like he's mad, but he's not, and he starts doing this little Christopher Walken has always been. And then there's also the infamous cowbell episode from Saturday Night Live. So, yeah, Christopher.
13: He was in Dune Part 2 as well, and that shook
14: Walken.
13: Me.
14: Yeah.
13: That shook me when he just showed up in Dune, still doing the Jersey accent,
14: too.
13: It's
14: a great movie.
12: Did you hear about the most outraged individual about the NBA schedule? We sort of brought it up throughout the show. Did you hear about Tyrese Halliburton?
14: Yeah. Yeah, he's not,
12: shocked to learn his first game back from a torn Achilles would not be nationally televised when the NBA regular season schedule was released.
14: Yeah, I saw that. He should be. I'm not mad at him feeling like that. He should be, man. Stop sucking up and kissing up to all these players. And there was such a misconception about the schedule release, too, because there's like, oh, the Lakers, first time ever, or first time in not so long, whatever, you know, that they're not on opening nights because LeBron. Guys, they still ended up with, the second most, or if not tied for the most nationally televised games, guys.
12: We never talked about the Lakers and the sale of the team again.
14: Because there's a lot of, that's a lot of.
12: So, again, there are so many conspiracy theories about this. They're not even worth going over. We'll never get the true story of this. But I will say this.
14: Do you like any of the conspiracy theories?
12: The Dodger employees that were brought in to run the Lakers obviously are out. unless they want to quit their Dodgers jobs and join the new group, I don't think any of them are going to do that.
14: They're about to sell the Dodgers.
12: So now you got the new ownership group, and there's all kind of conspiracy theories that we don't have enough time to go over. Conspiracy theories. That's why they're called conspiracy theories.
13: I don't even think it's a conspiracy theory.
14: I was about
13: theory,
14: to say, no,
13: guessing.
14: It's not a conspiracy theory.
13: It's pretty
14: theory.
13: Open that they're being, you know,
14: yes,
13: pursued by the FBI.
14: Right. There's a certain family that's kind of powerful in this country. That's
12: right.
14: Got a guy that runs the country that actually...

0: We got plenty of baseball going on. We'll start with some NFL news. Marcus Mariota was injured during Friday's preseason opener against the Miami Dolphins. Left the game after just four plays, but should expect it. He has a sprained MCL and now sideline him, but he should be expected back for the regular season. Browns are expected to sign three-time Pro Bowler defensive end Za'Darius Smith, who spent last season with the Eagles, played just five games before retiring. Meanwhile, veteran defensive end Marcus Davenport met with the Bears on Sunday. Raiders have signed former Cowboys wide receiver Noah Brown to the roster. Meanwhile, yes, we'll go to baseball now. The Pirates hold a 8-3 lead over the Red Sox. Rockies cruising over the Giants 13-3. The Brewers trying to bring it home against the Dodgers. Top of the ninth inning, 4-1 Milwaukee on top. Earlier on the day, the White Sox complete the sweep of the Tigers, 7-5, extend their lead over the American League Central. The Yankees took 10 innings, but they put away the Blue Jays 4-3 on the road. And the Phillies dunk the Twins 7-5. Meanwhile, in the WNBA, the Atlanta Dream and the Indiana Fever going back and forth. 8 minutes to go, 74-68. Dream on top. Caitlin Clark in this game, though, 22 points, 7 assists. Excuse me, I almost read rebounds there. That is incorrect. That's just in my head for whatever reason. And I don't know why that happened.
1: Is your inner voice doing play-by-play commentary
0: sometimes,
1: in your update?
0: Sometimes. I believe in the stream of consciousness sometimes.
2: He was on autopilot, huh?
0: A little bit.
2: Got it.
0: Dan, you can speak to it. It's like a tendency. You always go points, then rebounds, then assists.
1: I know. Yes. But I just don't explain that. I just say, sorry, assists, not rebounds. Now, my mind was thinking it was rebounds and not assists, but it was assists. That's what I was.
0: And finally, a little bit of sad news on the day. Ex-MLB pitcher Tommy John, the man who had his name emblazoned across a generation of surgeries, a pioneering surgery to restore arms. He has passed away at the age of 83. I did say those last story. I have one more, and that is from the world of soccer. Cristiano Ronaldo is speaking today and said that he thinks that this next season upcoming will be his last season of international football or soccer, which makes sense. His Al Nassr contract expires at the end of June 2027, which would be the end of this upcoming season. Back to Dan and Kerry.
1: Thank you very much, Chris. He is Kerry Rhodes. I'm Dan Beyer. You'll find Chris on X at Chris Perfett. I was Sam and Garrett Ritt hanging out as well. We had some drama in Little League recently. Yes, I was Sam and I going head to head as Iowa and Wisconsin were in this regional final. And there's been some controversy after the Iowans it ended up advancing with an extra inning victory. Yeah, we're going to get to that. Plus, we got to get to Tyrese Halliburton. And you wouldn't believe what LeBron James is doing now. That's what we're going to discuss next. He's Kerry Rhodes. I'm Dan Beyer. This is Fox Sports Sunday.
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28: Matthew.
29: Huh? 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
28: It's okay. I just need you to listen to me.
30: I know that a lot of times, Mom, it might not seem like I'm listening to you, but I am. 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
32: All the talks we've had over the years, including what you've told me about not using alcohol and other drugs, they stick with me. 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
32: No, thanks, I'm good. So thank you, Dad, for talking and preparing me for what's ahead.
30: Thanks, Mom, for never giving up and always being my biggest fan.
31: Thank you for letting me know what you expect, so I can try to meet your expectations.
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0: but they do a lot of naughty things. But the race length for the race is probably only about 30 feet because they don't stay on a straight line.
1: It's a single furlong.
0: Yeah, it's not very long because they have short legs. They don't stay on a straight line. They get distracted, and someone's got to be deemed a
1: winner. I was watching a preliminary round, and I think two of them started like just kind of chasing each other's tail instead of going down the race.
2: Well, he started off, he named one dog. He said, like, you know, Corgi-rific,
0: Kona,
2: whatever.
0: Or something, Corgi Bill.
2: And then he goes, and Kona wins.
0: Yeah, it was just 10 feet.
2: You're 2 seconds later, feet. That's what it was.
1: There wasn't much separation. These dogs were all spurting at the same time, Dan.
2: It's not like the Kentucky Derby where the announcer makes sure to mention at least every horse once. That's a goal of what they do.
0: I didn't know
1: and
0: that.
1: Half the horses are named about something about your wife.
2: Well, apparently. here's something else you don't know. So when NBC does the U.S. Open in the golf broadcast, they try to show one shot of every single competitor in the 156-player field. Hmm. So you may be sitting there now on a Friday or a Thursday when a lot of the guys you don't know or wouldn't recognize their name, when you're like, why in the world are they going out to 15 and the guy's 12 over par? That's what they're trying to do. Hmm. They're trying to show at least one shot of every competitor that is competing in the U.S. Open. So that's one of the reasons why they do it. Some of the tricks of the trade. The Corgi 2026 title belongs to Kona.
0: Dan, I went to a Corgi race about a year or two ago out of Santa Anita. It was my first time out there.
3: So you
2: was it just a short?
3: It was a 10-minute trip. You went out and came right back, right?
2: Right.
0: I mean, it was a little further for me.
3: No, I don't mean the distance to get there, but the race was over.
0: Oh, yeah. The race was really quick. Yeah.
2: Was it on a typical horse race day? Or is it only for corgis that
1: no,
2: day?
1: No, it's usually in the middle of, like, horse meets.
0: There was horses racing on the outer track, and then on more of the greens on the inside, there was the corgi races, and I got a bunch of merch, a hat. It was
1: so this
0: wonderful.
1: One at Saratoga was actually on the dirt track the horses had been racing on, so some of them were even tripping over the hoof prints.
2: Yeah, that's what I was just wondering if otherwise, unless
0: they don't
2: it was
0: comb
2: just
0: the field? Wow.
1: Not for the corgis.
2: I suppose you have the built-in audience, so you do it in between the races, but I would think that if you did it separately, you'd probably have 30 or 40 people showing up, but you wouldn't have the dogs mixing with the horses. But apparently it was not a problem at either of these places. There we are. Fox Sports Sunday. Overshadowed. You hit the over, and you...
3: And I should have got a perfect
2: one away
3: score.
2: From a perfect game, but Mark D'Antoni bit you in the butt. Mike D'Antoni enshrined to the Naismith Hall. You said it with such confidence as well. And even when we double checked, yep, I'm good. All right, I've told you who I think's going to win the NFC South.
3: Uh-huh.
2: I've told you who I think's going to win the NFC East. And last week I told you who I think's going to win the AFC East.
3: Mm-hmm.
2: What division and what division winner comes up next? 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
24: Alex Cooper, host of the popular podcast Call Her Daddy, will end her Unwell Beverage business. That's according to a report from Bloomberg, which says Cooper's Unwell Beverage company will cease operations following the sale of Halloween-themed beverages this fall. The owner of the surveillance cameras used by law enforcement is introducing changes as concerns grow over mass surveillance.
25: Flock says it will protect privacy by purging the camera data after 7 days instead of monthly. It will also launch automatic audits for abnormal activity, which comes after several law enforcement officers were arrested for abusing the system. In addition, Flock will require police to submit a reason for each search of their camera platform. I'm Eva Basinger.
24: The producer price index, a key gauge of inflation, held steady in July after a revised 0.1% decline in June. Mark Mayfield with more.
26: Markets had expected the index, which measures prices received by producers for goods and services, would increase by 0.2%. Numbers released Thursday by the Bureau of Labor Statistics show that food prices fell nearly 1%, while a 3.1% drop in energy prices was offset by increases in the costs of construction and services.
24: And if you've been on Insta lately, you may have noticed a bit of a new look.
27: The social media app unveiled its first new logo in a decade on Thursday. In a post, Instagram head Adam Mosseri said the new logo is cleaner and more modern, with references to the original and the simplicity and craft that's always made it Instagram. Some users criticized the new woodmark by saying the R in Instagram looks more like a Z. Other commenters told Mosseri the platform should deal with other issues like AI-generated content and bots rather than a new logo. I'm at Mattinson.
24: And the New York City Council is approving a measure to make outdoor dining year-round. Under regulations adopted under former Mayor Eric Adams, roadside structures were only allowed up from April until November. Now restaurants will be able to keep those sidewalk sheds open all year. I'm Monica Nelson with your consumer and business news.
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2: Oh, so close. What could have been? Almost the perfect game.
0: You brought it up again, Dan. I can't believe you. I was confident, man. As long as you get confident about it, Dan, it's all right, right?
1: I guess.
2: There it is. Mike D'Antoni. Mark Few.
0: I think I saw your sheet. That's probably what. No, I'm joking.
2: He is Kerry Rhodes, the All-Pro starter from day one. I'm Dan Beyer. It is Fox Sports Sunday. Wrapping things up, thanks to Chris Perfett, Monty Bolaños, Iowa Sam, Garrett Ritt for all of their contributions. Phil Ford back in

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32: 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Pack